0: Oliver Marmol.
1: There's a swing and a drive to right field. That's hit well and deep, and that ball is gone. A line drive into the Cardinal bullpen, and Burleson hits home run number 23, RBI number 111. The Cardinals trail by two. That was a lightning bolt off his bat.
2: That would be the quintessential line drive home run right there. Eldridge's home run in the top of the first was a very different, a high fly ball, very, very deep. But this one shot out in a hurry, just got over the wall, but counts the same. Really a nice swing by Burley, who has been hot of late.
1: Can Jordan Walker go back-to-back with Burleson? He tried to hold up the swing, but went too far on a fastball that was down and in. 1-for-3, a walk and a strikeout in the game last night. Batting 281, 28 home runs, 100 RBIs. Walker swings and he drives that to left field, and that ball is going to be caught with the last second leap by Turner Hill. Hill makes the play, and Walker gave that one a nice ride on the line drive. Good play, and that ends the Cardinal first. Burleson homered. We go to the second. The Giants have a 3-1 lead.
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1: The left-handed batting McCray, who fouls it off. McCray, Koss, and then the top of the order, Drew Gilbert. Two errors helped the cause for the Giants in the first inning. One charged to Mason Wynn on Gilbert's hot shot up the middle. Then a catcher's interference with Jonah Cox at the plate. He stole second, later scored on a base hit by Turner Hill. Here's a slow curveball wrapped to first. That's a fair ball. Burleson beats McCray to the bag. One out. Phillips 66 has two new limited edition Cardinals
9: Pins,
1: P-I-N-S. 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
0: Know all about this.
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0: This Friday, don't forget to join us in person for Friday Night Live at Cardinals Nation, right across the street from Busch Stadium over in Ballpark Village. Walk over immediately after the game. If you're at the game, if you're not the game, just come on by Cardinals Nation. The featured guest this week for Friday Night Live is going to be former Cardinals outfielder Brian Jordan. So that's going to be coming up on Friday night. We certainly hope to see you there. Scores from around baseball. The Milwaukee Brewers have clinched the NL Central. They beat the Pirates in Pittsburgh tonight by a 5-1 score. Cubs lost at home to the Braves 6-3, and the Reds lost at home to the Dodgers 4-0. Across the Cardinals minor league system, AAA Memphis loses at Nashville in 11 innings, 5-4, and then AA Springfield. They are opening up the playoffs at home against Tulsa tonight. They found themselves down by a 3-0 score. They would tie it up with three runs in the bottom of the fourth and then another run in the fifth to take their first lead of the game. However, Tulsa would score two in the seventh before Springfield would come back with one in the bottom of the seventh, and the game was tied going to the eighth, where the teams exchanged two spots. This was one whale of a ball game, folks. Tulsa does not score in the top of the ninth inning, so the game goes to the bottom of the ninth, and there is a runner on. And a name that you should certainly be familiar with, and a lot of Cardinals fans are familiar with, Jesus Baez comes up to the plate. This is what he does, as was heard across Springfield at Cardinals Radio, as called by Jason Schwartz.
6: The payoff to Baez, here it comes. And a high drive to left. Davalin's back. Baez has walked it off in game one.

fireworks going off beyond right field. Baez in the third. The team waiting for him at home plate. He tosses the helmet. Arrives at home. The Cardinals have won game one, 9-7. Jesus.

0: 15 games back in the AL West and having a minus 204 run differential. I'm just throwing that out there. Fact. Just, again, like asking for a friend need a friend.
1: That's not money. That's not, you know, not being a good organization.
0: Okay, just check it. I wanted to make sure I could confirm that. He's in the Golden. I'm Q Myers. It's Game Night here on ESPN Radio. Coming up next, who are the teams who were impacted, who impacted their college football playoff chances the most last weekend? It's Game Night. 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

0: He's Emma Golden. I'm Q Myers. 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
0: All right, Emmett, each and every week, you know how we do here on Game Night. We like to roll with the team that we believe their stock went up and another program that we believe their stock went down. So as I'm such a polite young man.
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1: My name is Erica, and my son Kaysen is a patient at Shriners Children's. My oldest called me and said, "Kaysen got burnt." I said, "How bad is it?" He wouldn't answer me. Before we could see Kaysen, the trauma doctor came in and said, "He needs to go to Shriners."
2: To survive a burn injury and to return to life unafraid and full of joy and be who you're supposed to be is what we strive to deliver to our patients. 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He's fully functional. He's riding his dirt bike, doing all of the things that you would want him to do. I can't think of another system that has the impact on pediatric patients that Shriners Children's does.
3: I wouldn't do anything else.
4: We're just so thankful that Kaysen is still here, because things can change in the blink of an eye.
1: Go online right now to loveshriners.org.
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Hi, this is Dr. Ryan Jennings, Chief Medical Officer at HSHS St. Anthony's Memorial Hospital. As it warms up this summer, it's important to take steps to prevent getting overheated during outside activities. Wear

0: 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Some signs of heat strokes are a high body temperature, headache, confusion, nausea or vomiting, and a rapid breathing heart rate. If someone's experiencing these signs, seek medical help immediately. 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
6: It is the Golics, Mike Golic Jr., Mike Golic Sr. Check us out at the Golics on all social media. It's a fun day for me. Obviously, a great start to a season when our alma mater, the Notre Dame Fighting Irish, 2-0 through two games with wins over Wisconsin and Rice. But as people know, or if you don't know, we're back on ESPN for the first time in a while this year. A monster lacrosse fan. And in my lifetime, while I search for the elusive Notre Dame football national championship, the Fighting Irish lacrosse team did me the favor of going back-to-back and giving me the gift that keeps on giving. And we have a very fun through line here. A man who is a part of both of those incredible efforts. Jordan Faison, Notre Dame wide receiver, captain, and lacrosse national champion, kind enough to join us here now on the program. Jordan, good to talk to you, man. How you doing?
7: Doing good. How you guys doing?
8: Doing well.
6: We're doing well. So, you know, you guys are 2-0 right now. Winning is hard in college, even though you guys made it look easy against Rice. How does it feel, and what's the messaging for Marcus Freeman to you guys at this point heading into Michigan State week?
7: Yeah, the messaging to our team and, you know, all our guys is, you know, keep what we got in front of us. You know, he's talking about kind of the plates that we have. You know, whatever's on our plate, take care of that. Don't look too far in advance and handle what's in front of us right now.
8: So in the college landscape now of ever-changing quarterbacks being at a school for a year, even Notre Dame went through that a few times, how has it been having a quarterback back for his second year and the same quarterback throwing to you a second year?
7: Yeah, it's been great to have, you know, being able to build that connection not only from last year but going on to this year. I'd say the offseason was probably a big advantage of, you know, having that aspect within our team. Just doing little things, you know, both on and off the field, building connections with all the guys. You know, it allows us to come together and, you know, be able to do and show that connection out on the field.
6: Part of that, having the added time in the offseason for you personally, was the decision you had to make to step away from the lacrosse team there where you'd been a national champion. We're having two of your former teammates and Pat Cavanaugh and Jake Taylor on later in the show. But, you know, for you, how hard was that decision? And, you know, aside from the time you got to spend, what was the biggest thing you focused on with that added time trying to make the most of it after that?
7: Yeah, I'd say the hardest, it was a very hard decision for me. I mean, you know, having to go in there and talk to my coach and tell him I wasn't playing and then ultimately telling, you know, dudes who I see as my brothers that I'm not playing, it was hard for me. but being able to go out there and, you know, watch them on the field, travel to the Final Four, watch them on the field and, you know, doing their thing, I mean, it was so great to be a part of, but it truly hurt me deep down not being out on the field with them. But, you know, the focus for me in my offseason was, you know, ultimately my body. You know, the body only lasts so long and, you know, playing two sports, you know, it kind of gets your body a little banged up. So, you know, taking that time to kind of recover and then also in the weight room, getting bigger, faster, stronger and getting ready for the football season was a big advantage that, you know, I was focusing on.
8: So how about the crossover? I talk a lot in broadcasts about

0: organization where they do so many good things for veterans and their families. Thank you all, and thank you for contributing to the Kauffman Fund. 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It's the Cardinals and the Giants from Busch Stadium in downtown St. Louis. I'm Tom Ackerman. 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
0: Cards and Giants from Busch Stadium. 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And I'm Tom Ackerman. 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
6: Well, Ollie Marmol, the roster changed today. You welcome back J.J. Weatherholt.
7: Yeah, J.J.'s back. And it's exciting, man, for a lot of reasons. He's a big part of what we've done this year. And I love watching him play. But he is in a good spot. We will treat this like a little bit of a rehab. We'll play him for about 6 innings today. And then we'll relieve him and put somebody else over at second base. But it'll get him in a game, get 3 at-bats or so, get his legs under him, and then we have an off day tomorrow, and then we'll go back at it once the next series starts.
8: Yeah, that's great to have the off day where you can kind of evaluate how things work after that, so I get that.
7: Yep, that's exactly it.
8: All right, yeah, I want to ask you about the ABS. We've gone through it for a year now. Give me your thoughts on it, and would you tweak it at all? How have you been able to apply from a strategy standpoint?
7: We haven't been very good at it. There's some real areas of improvement there from a hitting standpoint, from a behind the plate standpoint, and we'll continue to address those, especially as we go into the off season. But from a ABS system, I like it. It allows the right call to be made. In talking to the umpires, they actually don't mind it because they lose sleep over a big situation, missing a call and the game ending. So it gives everybody an opportunity to just get it right, and it keeps more money in my pocket because I don't have to yell.
8: You know, the other thing, it really kind of says, for the most part, how good most of these umpires are as far as balls and strikes.
7: Yeah, I mean, the misses are aren't big at all. It's pretty impressive when you see some of these challenges. Just you're missing by

0: Very, very, very little.
1: All right, let's talk a little bit about your lineup today. A couple of changes. Bernal's going to DH today.
0: Yes, he DHs her, has a day off. It gives Petey an opportunity to get back in there and just keep some rotation of – there's been a lot of down days for Petey, so he gets a day behind there. Bernal's been going hard. It's a quick turnaround with the 12-15 game, so looking forward to it.
1: All right, and the rest of your lineup looks like?
0: You got JJ leading off, playing second. Bernal DH and Burleson at first. Walker and Riot Baez in left. Gorman at third. So JC at short. Mason has a day off today. Church in center field. And Petey behind the plate.
1: All right, let's go get him.
0: Let's do it.
2: All right, thanks to Ollie Marmel and Mike Claiborne and manager Chad. We'll talk to two of those players on this pregame show, Leo Bernal and Joshua Baez. When we come back, did you see what happened at AA Springfield in the Texas League? Oh, my. Do the Cardinals have some prospects, and wait till you see what they did last night. A walk-off. You're actually going to hear it coming up next. I'm Tom Ackerman. This is Ameren Total Access on the Cardinals Radio Network, powered by Graybar.
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10: I'm Christine Lisi. For the first time since July 3rd, the Guardians have sole possession of the AL Central lead. Petey Halpin, go-ahead three-run homer in the bottom of the sixth. Cleveland rallied to beat the White Sox 6-3, so the Guardians up a half game on Chicago in the division. Week 2 kicks off tomorrow night in Buffalo, where the Bills will play their first regular season game at their new Highmark Stadium when they host the Lions. And one guess who the focus is for ESPN NFL analyst Jason McCourty.
11: Josh Allen. I want to see what Josh Allen looks like against this Lions secondary, because on the other side, the Lions a week ago, they gave up over 400 yards passing to Tyler Shuck and the New Orleans Saints. So I want to see what Josh Allen is able to do.
10: Bengals quarterback Joe Burrow says he's dealing with back tightness but does expect to play this week in Houston. Injured Seahawks QB Sam Darnold ruled out against the Cardinals on Sunday, so Drew Lock in line to start for the first time in about 2 years. No current plans by Seattle to put Darnold on injured reserve. And Falcons quarterback Michael Penix Jr., coming back from ACL surgery, has not ruled out playing this week against the Panthers, says he needs to hit benchmarks before making a decision.
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0: Lane Kiffin up and said, you know what? I'm going somewhere else to another family that I love more because I feel like they're better than the family that I have right here in Oxford, Mississippi. So a guy like Trinidad Chambliss, a guy like Kewon Lacy, Echols, and Deuce Alexander, and all those guys on the defensive side, Pete Golding as a coach as well, along with the coaching staff, those fans in Oxford, Mississippi, they feel some type of way because they feel like they got left for dead, but they didn't get buried. What did Geno Smith say? A lot of people wrote me off, but I didn't write back. See, the Ole Miss Rebels, in their mindset right now, they don't want to hear anything about, hey, no nonsense, no nothing. They're thinking one way, and one way only right now. Please be LSU so we can show our rump. Please. So we can show Lane Kiffin how we really feel, what we really mean. See, they're going to do it to a certain level right now.
1: Right.
0: If they beat the LSU Tigers, are you talking about crossing the line, Freddie, they going to double dutch, hopscotch, dive head first over that line. And they're going to take it to a whole nother level if they defeat the LSU Tigers on Saturday. So I'm going with the Ole Miss Rebels. Okay. They feel some type of way right now.
1: Sure.
0: They really do. And I'm talking about, even though they believe in Pete Golding as their head coach and the players on that team and the whole nine, there are a lot of people that feel some type of way within that organization because of, not because Lane Kiffin made the decision to go to LSU.
1: Sure.
0: I think the circus around it all.
1: Yeah, no doubt about that. I'm not going to say it's either one of the two. I'm going to say a word that you brought up. The fan base of Ole Miss. Players are pretty flexible, pretty adaptable. You're a Kewon Lacy. Well, he ain't here. Not like we were friends to begin with.
0: Lane Kiffin.
1: When was it? Exactly.
0: I don't know a Lane Kiffin.
1: I know a Kane Liffin. I don't know a Lane Kiffin. That's what Kewon Lacy basically said. He's like, look, he moved on, I moved on. There was no relationship. They may not have been in much relationship when they were together at Ole Miss. So Kewon's like, deuces, son. And I don't mean the honey deuces you get at the U.S. Open. That's what he told them. But that fan base, that's different, dude. Pete Golden's like, look, we're trying to win an SEC game. I know the pomp and circumstance. I know all the nonsense that's coming with this.
0: But I love what he said, though, Freddie, because he's also trying to reiterate to his football team that, hey, guys, I get it. Everything that's going on right now, it's like a high school homecoming.
1: Absolutely.
0: But we can't go out there. You can play with emotions, but you can't be too emotional because it can lead to a 15-yard penalty. And next thing you know, it's hurting the football team. So Pete Golden is trying to make sure he reels his football team in so they don't go out there on Saturday because of the emotions getting out of control and hurt Ole Miss's chances to actually beat LSU.
1: Yeah, he wants them to play with emotion but not be emotional. The fans are a different deal. They have been emotional ever since he decided to leave Ole Miss and go to LSU. This means more on Saturday to the fan base of Ole Miss, more than Pete Golding, the coach, more than the athletic department, more than the players, because that fan base is not going to forget about this. Even if they win, even if their team wins on Saturday, they're always going to have to the back of their mind, you literally spit in our face and said you could not win a championship here, and you went to our rival a state over. When it comes to LSU.
0: Oh, I can hear him now. Oh, you left a hero to get with a zero. All kind of lines. You left that hamburger helper, or you left that steak dinner for that hamburger helper, and now your stomach hurt. You got to go to the restroom multiple times.
1: Well, I can hear him now. Well, he may regard LSU as more filet mignon than the steak is Ole Miss. Ole Miss, when he gets filleted on Saturday night in Oxford, Mississippi.
0: Why is Josiah?
1: Why you? Every time we turn around today, Jay Boogie on our show.
2: I was not expecting a hamburger helper to steak reference there. It just got me. I thought it was funny.
0: That's that Jay-Z.
1: It's what we do, homie. That's who he is.
2: It's a compliment to you that I'm laughing.
1: That's true. Yeah. Just like Lane Kiffin, we is who he is on a different planet, but we is who he is. He is who he is. We is who he is. Oh, we is. Anthony in Dallas at 888-729-3776. Anthony, we got the return of Lane Kiffin, leading number 7 LSU to Ole Miss to play in Oxford, Mississippi. Ole Miss number 8. Brother Anthony, what you got?
3: What's up, my brother?
1: What's up, homie?
3: What's up, Harry? Happy birthday to you and your wife, man.
0: Keep it there, Anthony.
3: I
0: was understood doesn't need to be told, Anthony, okay?
3: If I was you, I'd be at home with my 5 hours.
0: Energy, man. And Anthony, guess what?
3: Clock.
0: I have it right here with me, that birthday cake, confetti craze, right here on deck.
3: I knew what you was getting ready to say. Don't say it, Anthony. Don't say it.
4: Love
3: you know you're my dog, man. Happy birthday, man. Happy birthday to you and your lovely wife, man.
0: Thank
3: real talk. But anyway, man, Lane Kiffin is going to beat the brakes off of him and Ellis is going to beat the brakes off of Ole Miss, man. Once they get up by two touchdowns, it's over, man. It's over. But they're going to need all that security and police presence. That's real talk. They're going to need all that. He's going to beat the brakes off of them, dog. Remember I told y'all that.
1: Okay, well, put it this way. Ole Miss, there are no scrubs. There are no slouches in the ring offensively. With Trinidad Chambliss, no matter what kind of LSU defense is going to be played, and they got some dudes over there, that Ole Miss offense, HD, they have no slouches in the ring when it comes to getting them down the field and scoring points. And they're going to score some points on Saturday.
0: Yeah, a lot of people are forgetting that Sam Leavitt threw a lot of interceptions this past weekend.
1: Mm-hmm.
0: You have those type of interceptions versus an Ole Miss Rebels football team.
1: Sure.
0: And you're not going to come away with a victory, I can assure you that one, because of Trinidad Chambliss and his ball placement and the ability to extend plays, but also keep a very aggressive defense off honest.
1: Mm-hmm.
0: And it's not like Ole Miss is not going to run tempo. They're going to up the tempo and force you to be, I would say, read your keys, have that eye discipline. And if you're out of place by 1 inch, we know they have the home run hitters to make you pay.
1: Andy in Wisconsin at 888-729-3776. Big Andy, we got Lane Kiffin and LSU playing Ole Miss. Lane Kiffin returning to a team that he left in a state that he left to go to LSU. Andy, what you got?
5: First things first, Harry, happy birthday. I want you to know you share a birthday with my beautiful chocolate wife. Just want you to know that. I'm taking her out to a nice supper club here in Wisconsin tonight. Going to buy her drinks till I'm cute. And it's going to be Love Friday on
4: Love
5: Wednesday.
4: Love Friday.
0: He said, until I'm cute.
5: I'm going to say this game, I think this game is more important to Ole Miss. I'm riding with you on that one too, Harry. Because LSU, I think, can lose a game and still get in the playoffs. I don't know if Ole Miss can.
1: That's an interesting point. Because I wonder how much of that's due to the fact with so much attention on LSU and what it looked like opening night, HD versus Clemson.
0: Well, also, like, you look at, I mean, they both have tough games on their schedule. But, you know, LSU, if they lose this game, you go in next week, you beat number 9 Texas A&M. And then, you know, you have a 3-game stretch where you have Alabama, Texas, and Tennessee. And I'll tell you. Oof. With Faison Brandon and the way he's looking for Tennessee, that's not going to be a walk in the park as well. So, you know, you got to get through this gauntlet, I think, at the top part of the schedule, and then you have a gauntlet to end the season, three of your last 4 games.
1: Mm-hmm.
0: And I would even say this, with the way Mississippi State and their quarterback is playing, you just can't count Mississippi State out. And, you know, that's a rivalry game.
1: That's a fair point.
0: The schedule for Ole Miss, that is.
1: Yeah, the schedule make it to LSU more than anything else, no matter what kind of $50 million talent or roster that they have. He is Harry Douglas on the socials at HDouglas83. I'm Freddie Coleman. You can do the same at Coleman ESPN. It's the Wednesday Groove-a-thon, known as Freddie and Harry. When it comes to an FOFH, a friend of Freddie and Harry, when it comes to Joe Ford, my ESPN sports betting analyst, he's going to tell you exactly what he likes heading into week 2 of the National Football League after the craziness we saw in week 1. 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
8: I'm Christine Lisi. There's a new team alone atop the American League Central.
9: The pitch. Swing it and hammered. High, deep to right. Away, back and gone. Oh, my. Petey Helton with the jog of a lifetime. A three-run home run deep into the lower deck and right.
8: The call on WTAM, Guardians beat the White Sox 6-3 to go up a half game on Chicago in the division. Twins edged the Yankees 5-4-13. New York four back of AL East leading Tampa Bay. Yankee slugger Aaron Judge pulled for a pinch hitter in the sixth because of tightness in his lower right leg. Manager Aaron Boone afterwards wouldn't speculate on the injury or how long Judge may be out. NFL Bengals quarterback Joe Burrow says he's dealing with back tightness but does expect to play in Houston on Sunday. Injured Seahawks QB Sam Darnold out this week versus Arizona. Drew Lock in line to make his first start in about 2 years in his place. Falcons quarterback Michael Penix Jr. coming back from ACL surgery has not ruled out playing this week against the Panthers.
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14: 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It is the Wednesday Groove-a-thon known as Freddie and Harry. Thank you very much. 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Tell that smart speaker to play ESPN Radio. Who is the number one bear on your list? We came with the top six Bears part of our selection committee after the Chicago Bears did over the weekend to the Carolina Panthers, scoring 59 points in a football game. These were our top six.
4: Number one.
14: Winnie the Pooh.
4: Number two.
14: Smokey the Bear, because only you can prevent forest fires.
4: Number three.
14: Creasy Bear, which is the nickname given to Denzel Washington, a little girl he would make sure he was going to try to save and did in the movie Man on Fire.
4: Number four.
14: Walter Payton, Mr. Sweetness himself with the Chicago Bears.
4: Number five.
14: The absolutely, positively ratchet bear known as Ted from the movies.
4: Number six.
14: Teddy Bear. Those were the top six bears on our list. We're getting people weighing in already in the socials at Coleman ESPN and at HDux83. One of our favorites, Mrs. Jane B, says, Teddy Ruxpin. Causing fights on Black Friday when you still could go out and do that sort of thing on a Black Friday buying a bear.
15: It caught me off guard, man. I wasn't expecting that. It's true.
14: People, as a rain blows upon his head for a Teddy Ruxpin, plenty of parents have gotten into fisticuffs with other parents about that. Harry Bean Amy says, I have three bears. The Berenstain Bears, Hucky Bear from Starsky and Hutch, and Pete Alonso, the polar bear, erstwhile of the Mets, now the Baltimore Orioles.
15: There's another one. Mm-hmm. How about Build-A-Bear?
14: The amount of money that I've spent
15: on Build-A-Bears.

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1: 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Download it and catch up anytime. Follow the starting lineup on Facebook to be part of the show. 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
8: I'm Christine Lisi. Yankee slugger Aaron Judge, who missed more than half the season with a rib injury, pulled in the sixth inning of today's 5-4, 13-inning loss to the Twins because of lower right leg tightness. Skipper Aaron Boone would not speculate on the injury or how much time Judge may miss. Yankees now 4 back of the AL East leading Rays. Tampa Bay has a 4-2 lead on the A's. Bottom third, Johnny DeLuca has doubled in a run and scored another. LA's Blake Snell leaving after one inning due to groin tightness. Dodgers up 1-0 on the Reds, top of the third inning. Brewers with a 2-0 lead on the Pirates, top of the third. Andrew Vaughn and Cooper Pratt each with RBI singles. Phillies a 2-0 lead on the Nationals in the top of the third. Pete Alonso is homered again against his former team. He and the Orioles leading the Mets 1-0, top of the second inning. For the first time since July 3rd, the Guardians have sole possession of the AL Central. They rallied to beat the White Sox 6-3. Cleveland up a half game on Chicago in the division. Blue Jays top the Tigers 5-1. Toronto's a game and a half back of the White Sox for the final AL wildcard spot. NFL Week 2 kicks off tomorrow night in Buffalo, where the Bills will play their first regular season game at their new Highmark Stadium, hosting the Lions. And one guess who the focus is for ESPN's Jason McCourty.
9: Josh Allen. I want to see what Josh Allen looks like against this Lions secondary, because on the other side, the Lions a week ago, they gave up over 400 yards passing to Tyler Shuck and the New Orleans Saints. So I want to see what Josh Allen is able to do.
8: Injured Seahawks QB Sam Darnold ruled out against the Cardinals Sunday. Drew Lock in line to get his first start in about 2 years.
10: Hey, it's Michelle Smallman, and coming up Thursday, the Buffalo Bills open their new stadium against the Lions. So are we about to witness a sneaky Super Bowl preview? We'll talk about it on Unsportsmanlike, 6 a.m. Eastern, right here on ESPN Radio, ESPN2, and ESPNU.
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Freddie Coleman. Harry Douglas had to skip out a little early. 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Always great with our FOFH, a friend of Freddie and Harry, stops by to help us hold it down when it comes to NFL Week 1 and getting ready for NFL Week 2. Here's the great Bill Barnwell, ESPN senior NFL writer. Hit him on the socials at Bill Barnwell. Bill, I believe the most overused phrase regarding Week 1 of an NFL